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Boney James in East Bay. Tonight's romantic recipes to spice up your love life. If you're married and going through a bad patch, don't even consider divorce as an option. You said for better, for worse, richer, for poorer, in sickness and in health, to death do you part. You said that. Remember, you promised for better, for worse. Have a dinner with friends, other couples. Make it a couple's night out, maybe once a month, once a quarter. Do it at home. Take a train trip together. Take a train, yes, the train, to an exotic location and turn it into a nice adventure. Sit in the back row of a movie theater and get some kisses in during the last part of the movie. I see, that's old school. That's back to high school. Doesn't take a lot to be romantic, just ideas, and I've got plenty. Got three more for you later in the hour. Here's Philip Doc Martin, Chill Pill. I'm Jay Lang. It's Lights Out Hampton Roads.

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0: 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Now here's four more romantic tips, some ideas. Preserve your wedding gown and your veil and save it for your daughter. Ladies, wake him up in the morning with a big kiss or some early morning love. Send him off to sleep at night with an even bigger kiss, and send him off to work smiling with a big cheesy smile. Hold her after a bad dream, fellas. Comfort her after a bad dream or a bad day, a bad moment. Hide your gift inside another gift, and that gift inside another gift. Turn your gift giving into an adventure. Like I said, doesn't take a lot to be romantic, just ideas. Now you have the recipes, so enjoy the meal.
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subscription to Essence magazine. Read it from cover to cover. You know I wanted to be perfect for him. I said, "Blank is beautiful. Just keep getting up. Together we can make it. It's gonna be all right. Forget about what society says is or isn't, or what can or cannot be. Keep getting up." He quit his job. Came home one day with 14 mirrors. Some Afro sheen, some Afro clean, some Afro fluid, some Afro do it to it. Go sit up in the room and look at the black beautiful. Check out the boy, mother's love, mother's love. I said, "Well, my darling, I hate to get in your business, you know what I mean, but I mean, what about a job? I mean, what about the gas and the electricity and well, not that I am equating a job with your manhood, you understand, but I mean, you did have a choice in this." He said, "I got to get myself together. I'm tired of working for somebody else. Maybe take out a small businessman's loan and open up a head shop." I said, "But that's not bringing no money in. I mean, yeah." He said, "You working, ain't you? Get off my back." I don't know. I you see, I wasn't raised like that, y'all. I mean, I figure if I got to get up and go to work every day, then every able-bodied in the household is supposed to get up and go, at least looking. I know it ain't easy out there, but I said, "Now, if for some reason you feel that you can no longer be the man that I thought you were at the beginning of our relationship, then I got this one thing to lay on you, my sweet.

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Romantic Recipes will last hour. So if you tuned in, close now. You're getting words of wisdom tonight. See it clearly. When your world becomes too noisy, hectic, and out of control, stay focused. Be extra calm, peaceful, and patient. It's easier said than done. I know that. But if you put your mind to it, you can do it. Try not to let the circumstances affect the way you feel or cause you to react emotionally without thinking first. Take a minute, step away from it so you can see what's truly going on. Do something totally different from what you're going through to clear your head, and that'll allow you to see the situation exactly as it is once you come back to it. Then you'll be able to see it clearly. See, when you act on your emotions, you're more likely to make bad decisions that you'll probably later regret. On the flip side of things, when you know someone is reacting emotionally to a situation, try not to take it too personally, especially if this behavior is a recurring problem. Sometimes things are said in anger to pass around the pain. Before you react too quickly, step back, remove yourself from it, and hold your tongue so you can see it clearly.

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0: 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Thanks for listening, Charleston, South Carolina. Bluefield, West Virginia. If your life in general seems to be swirling out of control, I'm talking about seeing it clearly, pay close attention to the reason why it's happening and deal with those situations one by one. Again, to do this, you need to take some time, step away from it, and see it for what it really is. It's very easy to get so wrapped up in a situation that you become the situation that you're wrapping yourself up in. If you don't like what you see or what you're going through, family, listen to me. You have the opportunity to change it by changing the way you are. But first, you have to step back and see it clearly.
1: 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Here, got a black magic woman. Santana. Got a black magic woman. Frank Sinatra, Barry White,

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4: 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Now, I want to talk to you today about something very, very important. Now, you guys that know me know how I feel about my weed smokers out there. So I found an article I thought you would find very interesting. And the title of this article is Marijuana Linked to Double Risk of Cardiovascular Death. So using marijuana daily or occasionally might not seem dangerous, especially now that it's commonly used for medicinal and recreational purposes, but increasing evidence suggests that the drug is bad for your heart and longevity. The latest research, which is an analysis published online June 17th of this year by the journal Heart, suggests that cannabis use doubles the risk of dying early from cardiovascular disease. Scientists pulled the data from 24 recent studies from around the world involving about 200 million people ages 19 to 59. Compared with people who didn't use cannabis, people who did had a 29% higher risk for sudden heart attacks or angina, a 20% higher risk for stroke, and twice the risk of premature death from cardiovascular disease. So I know a lot of people think that you puff this stuff, it's no big deal, and they say, well, it's not cigarettes, but I'm telling you, it can take you away from here. I saw somebody in the emergency room recently who had a heart attack, and all they do is smoke weed. So I have seen it in real time. So I'm telling you, stop messing around, leave that crap alone, stay healthy. Love you guys. Peace.
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I appreciate you more than you know. 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I'm Jay Lang. 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

0: Smooth 88.1 WHOV, where jazz lives. That's Nicholas Cole and Table for Two. In case no one told you today, you're beautiful, you're loved, you're needed. You're alive for a reason. You're stronger than you think you are. And you're going to get through this if you're going through something. So, I'm here to tell you, don't give up.
1: Stores.
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3: Well, the clock on the wall says our time together has come to an end. But in closing, as always, I want to leave you with this. As we grow in life, we learn that even the one person that wasn't supposed to ever let you down probably will. You'll have your heart broken probably more than once, and it's harder every time it happens to you. But in spite of the pain, please don't give up on love. You'll break hearts too, so remember how it felt when yours was broken. You'll fight with your very best friend. You'll blame a new love for things an old one did to your heart. And you'll cry because time is passing way too fast. You can't take back the mistakes you've made in life, and you'll eventually lose someone you love very much. So stay positive, keep your head to the sky and your mind in heavenly places. Remember, you have it within yourself to be whatever you want to be in this life and accomplish whatever your heart desires. Just set your mind to it and do it. So as you live this life, dance like no one's watching you and love like it will never, ever hurt you. This is Jay Lang wishing you sweet dreams, and I'll meet you right here on this same corner tomorrow night under the streetlight. So please, don't be late. On that note, here's more Red Roses on your pillow and smooth jazz all over your radio.

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This Dave Collins and Friends, and keep that same old feeling. Got a few more minutes. If you're working tonight, you got to get in on time. And the night flight will take you to 6 o'clock in the morning and the Gospel Express, the TKO Morning Show with Kim and Terrence. So I want to leave you with this. A monk once said some brutal life truths. There's 11 of them, but I'll share 4 in my closing thought tonight. If your life feels heavy, you're carrying things that are no longer yours to carry. The second one is, the more you try to control everything, the less peace you'll have in your life. The third is, people who disturb your mind once, they will do it again if you stay with them. And the fourth one, most suffering comes from resisting what is already true. Most suffering comes from resisting what's already true. Maya Angelou said, if someone shows you who they are, believe them. And that's real talk.

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0: 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There's more to come aboard the Night Flight. 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

0: Hold on to that feeling. There's more to come aboard the Night Flight. 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Remember back in the day when there were record stores?
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0: 10-cent payphones, kids playing in the streets instead of on TV. 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
1: My heart is always longed for something more. I search the stars to knock on heaven's door. 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

you know that God created you to fly? Listen, don't you know that really you're too big for this planet? You were created for something bigger, something greater. And listen, you cannot get distracted by your right now that you forget your tomorrow. Chandler, remind him, Chandler. Talk to him.

0: Smooth 88.1 WHOV. It is the essence of HU, and this is the Gospel Express with TKO. Terrence J. and Kimberly J. on air this morning, and I am joined by none other than the one, the only, Miss Kimberly J.
1: Hey, hey, hey. Good morning, good morning, good morning.
0: How you doing this morning, Kimberly J?
1: Fantastic. How are you?
0: Listen, I'm. You know what? You told me a couple weeks ago that you were talking about fit, and you were calling that thing as it is. So
1: that's right.
0: Yeah, I'm gonna say fit fantastic too. So
1: well,
0: yeah.
1: You are fit. You look like you dropping some. You dropping some weight.
0: I barely fit in these pants. So.
1: But you are fit fantastic. So listen, everybody's got a little struggle here and there. You know, everybody's got a little bit of.
0: Somebody said it was talking to his wife, and she said, "Man, the dryer is shrinking my clothes." He said, "It's not the dryer, it's the refrigerator."
1: Ooh. That is true. That's a hard truth. That's a hard truth. That's what I've been trying to stay away from is my snack pantry and the refrigerator.
0: Just throw it away.
1: Well, I can't. I mean, there's others to consider in the household. So I just have to have
0: one band, one sound. Everybody got to get on par.
1: Everybody's like, I'm diabetic. I'm not trying to be. That's why I need it. They need their sugar. I don't need it. That's why we don't need it.
0: Listen, replace it all with peppermints. That'll help them out right there. Yeah, just when they go to the snack cabinet, they just
1: when you come
0: peppermints.
1: By that, when you come to the house, you tell them what you said. Tell them what you said.
0: I have no authority. You see, I didn't say authority. I have no authority there.
1: That's right.
0: I'm putting a battery in your back trying to get you to go do it.
1: I'm just saying, try it. Try it with that 89-year-old that's here. See how that works out for you.
0: Not with mama.
1: Woo-hoo. No. Touch her butter cookies.
0: No.
1: They're so good, too. Ooh. They are good.
0: I want a butter cookie right now.
1: Okay,
0: but anyway,
1: you know what?
0: Let's go.
1: Get past this.
0: pray that devil that butter cookie
1: right
0: spirit off.
1: Off
0: of us. Lord, thank you so much for watching over us, continuing to cover us, this show, this ability, this platform to be able to speak to all of the people that listen to the show. Thank you for everybody who is listening right now and who will listen. Thank you for everybody who will travel today

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1: Yes, thank you for all the hard work. But hey, we got a great show lined up. You guys stay tuned right here to Smooth 88.1 WHOV. It is the essence of HU.

0: Listen, whatever you're facing, just remember, the same God that delivered you before, He's faithful, He's God, and He'll do it again. Come on and sing it, Daryl.
1: In my distress, You heard my cry.
0: Yes, Lord.
1: You heard

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0: Y'all got that last one though. 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

0: 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It is the essence of HU. It is the Gospel Express with TKO. And of course, it's time for us to remind you, we've done it before, but it's time for us to do it again. We have the fourth annual Fall Golf Swing. So calling all golfers, get your teams together. Come out. We can put you on a team. Do whatever needs to be done. But the Community Outreach Coalition is hosting their Fall Golf Swing. It's going to be September the 17th. Registration begins at 7 a.m. Shotgun at 8 o'clock a.m. It's going to be at the Sleepy Hole Golf Course. Terrence J. is going to be out there on the set doing interviews, getting live, up close and personal with all of you out there in attendance. 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That's 757-644-0453. 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

0: Smooth 88.1 WHOV. It is the essence of HU, and this is the Gospel Express with TKO. Listen, Kimberly J, conversations with Kimberly J today will be centered around going back to school. Parents, stop saying yes. Stop being excited, okay? Don't do it in front of their face.
1: Had their babies close.

0: Those laid out a week before school started. Y'all run for bag. Lunch is packed. Sandwiches soaked because you had everything packed up. But listen, it's different these days with school. A lot of things have changed within the school system. So our prayers go out to all of the faculty, the staff, the children, the bus drivers, to everybody that has to come in contact with getting our babies to and from, feeding them, from the cafeteria workers. Because we know in this day and age is very different. And then there's a lot of threat to the schools. There are a lot of people wanting to homeschool their children now. We got kids going off to college for the first time, and there's all these things going on. And I just want to encourage the parents that there was a time and a day many years ago where parents sent their kids off to schools where they, the first time they ever saw a brown face show up in a school. There, we are going back through a cycle that looks very familiar to us, unfortunately, even as a people and as a society. And I just want to be an encouragement to those who are going out, because I call it the front lines. You guys are the front lines, and you are handling our children. You're going in front of everybody. You're protecting our babies. You have new rules that we didn't have growing up in school. We could go to the playground without thought, without care. We didn't have the types of drills and things that they have to, and they now have implemented into the school system, especially here in the 757, being near the base. So I just wanted to make sure that the TKO show lets you know we are aware. We are keeping you guys lifted in prayer. We know it's different and we know it's difficult, but we also know that God made you for this time.
1: Yes, he did. Yes, he did. So thank you guys for all that you do. My wife is an educator, so, you know, she is in the school system, on the front lines. And so, you know, it is something that I think that we worry as parents now. Things that our parents never worried about when we were in school. Mm-hmm. Listen, the only thing they worried about was you calling them too early, talking about I'm sick and can you go pick me up? And they were like, no, you.
0: You gonna take that, or if you said you were sick before, here's some Tylenol. Whatever they gave, some Sudafed. But you might get a little sleepy, baby. But what you're going to do is catch that bus and go.
1: What you're going to do is go to school.
0: Yes.
1: We want
0: to talk about catching the bus. We can talk about that because a lot of kids get rides nowadays. It's very different.
1: Yeah. So hey, listen, we got more talking about going back to school and the differences today than yesterday. We'll be right back here on Smooth 88.1 WHOV. It is the essence of HU.
2: Hey, what's happening, man?
3: Hey, what's up, man? I'm so glad to be back.
4: It's good to have you back.
3: I can't believe I'm with the whining.
4: You know what? Somebody that's with all of us. You know, he that hath friends must
2: first show himself friendly.
4: All right.
3: Well, I know by being in this place that there's a whole lot of people that wants to know who this friend is. Why don't you tell them about him?
4: Well, there is a friend that sticks closer than any brother. I got a lot of brothers, right?
3: Yeah.
4: You know who that friend is.

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All right, I'm gonna try it like this.

0: Smooth 88.1 WHOV, it is the essence of HU. And this is the Gospel Express with TKO. And it is time for my favorite segment each and every day, which is the Word of the Day by Kimberly J. So Kimberly J., what's the word?
1: All right, here's your Word of the Day. Be refreshed spiritually. Let me say it again. Be refreshed spiritually, because you heard it, by reminding yourself of the power of God that has brought you to this point. Spend some time in a quiet time. Spend some time in quiet contemplation of where you have been and where you are now, and make any adjustments that will help you stay on course and progress. That comes from 1 Peter 2:9, but you are a chosen generation, Lord knows we know it, a royal priesthood, a holy nation, his own special people, that you may reclaim the praises of him who called you out of darkness into his marvelous light. And I believe that. I stand on that word. That is the truth. And nothing escapes the truth when it comes to the word of God. That is your word of the day.
0: The word of the day brought to you by Kimberly J. Each and every day. You know what? Kimberly J, might need somebody to come and sponsor the word of the day so we can say it's brought to you by somebody else. You know
1: what I'm
0: saying?
1: That would be nice. That would be really nice. Yes. I feel it. My spirit is coming.
0: It's coming. Exactly. Yes. But yes, brought to you by Kimberly J every day.
1: Yes.
0: Right here on the Gospel Express. So make sure you guys stay tuned in to Smooth 88.1 WHOV. It is the essence of HU.
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0: Smooth 88.1 WHOV. This is the essence of you. Yeah, because Kimberly J was cutting up before.
1: What? What'd she say?
0: Yeah. This is the Gospel Express right here on Smooth 88.1 WHOV. And we were talking about back to school and all the things that go along with that. And I know riding a bus was a thing, Kimberly J. You know, I never rode the bus. I never lived far enough away from school to have to ride the bus. Uh-huh. But so I never had to ride the bus. So I didn't get that experience in school, but I know you did.
1: Did. I rode the bus, but many days my father had the flexibility. My mother was a school teacher, so she had to be in position. Mm-hmm. But my father would say, come on, we live right up. Our school was not even 5 minutes from the house, but across the street was Hardee's. And he'd say, come on, let's go by and get, you know, we know it wasn't healthy now. We probably knew it wasn't healthy then, because my mother actually would get up and make breakfast for us in the morning. She believed in us getting a hot breakfast. But if he said, don't worry about breakfast, I'll take him when I go get my coffee. That was like a treat. Mm-hmm. But I also have noticed a shift nowadays. And I know because it started with my kids, and we've talked about it before. Kids do not take that bus as much as they used to. Parents, if they can take their kids and drop them off, and more kids are being either homeschooled or they are carpooling and parents are taking turns. And I don't know if it's a safety thing or if it's like all the crazy stuff that happens in the schools, but I have noticed that it's not as many kids catching the school bus like it used to be. I mean, they still come through, but you don't see as many kids at the bus stop. Like on a fall morning, it's chilly outside, and everybody's huddled up you don't see that anymore. They're sitting in a car waiting for the bus, or the parents take them to school.
0: Yeah, well, you know, I think a couple things, Kimberly J. I think there is some people that have a safety mindset about leaving their kids just out for anybody to come by and snatch whatever. But I also think that the world has changed to the point to where that we have more cars now. We where some households used to have one car, now we got 3, 4, and 5. And so I think a lot of times we have a lot of different moving parts where that's just not the play anymore. I remember my daughter wanted to ride the school bus because, again, my wife is in education, and she was working in a school district. She was working in a school district the same my daughter was in, but at another school. And so there was a bus that went from that school to the school my wife worked at. And I mean, she could not wait to be able to ride that bus, because that was like this freedom thing for her to be able to do. So she loved it. But I was like, yeah, my papa always took me to school because I had to go to my grandparents' house in the morning. Uh-huh. And you know, granny made breakfast and papa took me to school. So I was like, nah, I never got a chance to ride the bus in the morning. So I don't have that experience going to school.
1: We already know about your privileged life, because we know about the TV and we already know.
0: Yeah, we'll be right back here on the Gospel Express.

0: 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Y'all remember that song?
1: Keep looking up. That's where your strength comes from. 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Your

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5: Smooth 88.1 WHOV, it is the essence of HU, and this is the Gospel Express with TKO. And we're closing out this show, and you know, our conversation today, Kimberly J, was talking about back to school time, and you know, teachers, bus drivers, cafeteria workers, principals, administrators alike, you know, giving them their kudos for being on the front line, and also kind of how school has changed.
6: Yes.
5: And you know, different drills they have to do, and riding the bus, and kids don't ride the bus anymore, and and you know, I think you said that you used to sit in the car with your kids at the bus stop.
6: I did. But I wasn't the only one. It was like a line of us. It is so funny because it's so, you know, then and now, like we're all in our cars, tumblers, probably some slip, because you're not pulling out of the driveway. You're pulling out of your garage, right? Mm-hmm. Life looks so different now than it did back then growing up. And so I'm sitting in the thing with the, and even the dog in the car sometimes. Right, hop on. We're just going up the street. And the kids sat in the nice warmth until the bus came. And then you see your babies get on the bus and then you go on back home. You tend to the house. Well, it's different. It wasn't like that growing up. My mother was like, everybody, we all got up. Everybody was getting dressed. Everybody had somewhere to go. But she made sure, I thank you, mother, because she still believes in making sure we get a hot breakfast in the mornings. My mother's 89, and I ain't going to tell y'all any lies. I'm grateful for it, especially those grits with salt, pepper, and butter, not sugar.
5: Oh, listen,
6: I just wanted to straighten that out real quick.
5: I thought you was raised right. You said salt, pepper, and grits?
6: Yes. I mean, it's funny.
5: I don't eat grits, but if I were to, it got to have butter and sugar. I'm just saying.
6: Yeah. So, and then we talk about diabetes in the black community, but okay.
5: Or we talk about high blood pressure. So, which one?
6: I mean, it's pure butter. It depends on how much you use.
5: Oh, with the salt.
6: Well, you know.
5: Uh-huh.
6: Do you eat shrimp and grits? Probably not, because you don't even eat. You

0: and I just stop eating it.
1: Yeah, or somebody defines what exactly that strip is that's not supposed to be in there because if the shrimp's not clean. See, that's a whole nother conversation. We're not doing that. We're not going to go left. But yeah, different. I mean, things just look different. And I think it's a sense of security also. And I think it's also economic differences of where blacks are, and not just blacks, but the community in general, of where you are now versus where you were when you grew up.
0: And I was just going to say, think about it. The freedom and flexibility you had to be able to sit in the car.
1: Right.
0: And back in the day, your mom had to get you. You had to get to the bus stop because she had to go.
1: She has to go make that paper.
0: The world looks a lot different. We got a lot more freedom, and we're thankful for that freedom. We just pray to God that we gave our kids what they needed, and hopefully they'll be able to go
1: and get out the house.
0: Exactly. Well, Kimberly J, it is time to go, and we will be back tomorrow
1: if the Lord says the same.
0: And we trust that He will. This has been a Terrence J.
1: and Kimberly J.
0: Production.
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2: Sam Coppedge was smart in life and in death. 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
1: The law is a guiding force in our society. What do you do? 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How do you take action? 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These are questions we all ask. Here's your chance to get your questions answered. For the next hour, it's The Law with attorney Eric Moody.
2: And good afternoon, Hampton Roads. This is Professor Joy. And I'm bringing you It's The Law with Eric Moody. How are you, sir?
3: Good afternoon, Professor Joy. It's always a joy to be with you on Thursdays at noon on It's the Law. I really look forward to it, Professor Joy, because we meet people that we haven't met. We talk about things that we've never talked about in many instances. And the program almost always proves to be educational, informative, and yes, sometimes entertaining. So I have fun. I like to do it. I don't know about you, but I sure do.
2: I thoroughly enjoy it.
3: Yeah.
2: And so we are in the throes of things now.
3: We are truly in the throes, but let me just talk about the format of the program so people can get ready. The format is very simple for those listening for the first time. Our listeners call in with their legal questions and concerns, and we do our very best to answer those questions and address those concerns. Sometimes they stump us, let's face it. Sometimes we just don't know the answer, and we might have to do some research and come back on another day and give that answer, or sometimes we invite them to call the office when we're not on the air. But the point of the matter is we're going to do our best to answer your legal questions, and if we can't, we'll point you in the right direction. I've been practicing law here in Virginia for over 45 years. I've literally gone to court with thousands of clients, answered tens of thousands of legal questions, and really count it a privilege and an opportunity to do a community service, to take our listeners' calls for the next 55 minutes without charge.
2: Yes, indeed. And so, what is our topic for today?
3: What else could we be talking about? As you say, we are truly in the throes of a historic moment in the history of America. I heard someone say last night that this election presents the biggest danger that this country has ever faced. And when they said that, I said, well, let me see now. We've had some dangers. There was Pearl Harbor.
2: Yes.
3: December 7, 1941. Interestingly, Pearl Harbor was not a state at that time. Hawaii was not a state. It was a United States territory.
2: Wow.
3: It wasn't a state. And then, of course, we had the Civil War. Back in 1861 to 65, and those were big
2: mm-hmm.
3: dangers. They truly were. But what we have seen and what we have heard that this election really is about, and what may happen following the election, regardless of who wins the presidential seat, it's, to me, it's unsettling. It's a bit frightening.
2: Yes.
3: It makes you kind of uneasy.
2: Mm-hmm.
3: And that's why we talk about this. And I know for some, they'll say, are they going to talk about voting again? Listen, you can call in with your strictly legal question. We'll today talk about domestic matters, divorce, separation, child support, visitation. We'll talk about real estate. You might be thinking about buying a new home. You can call and ask questions about that today. You might have a personal injury claim, and you'd like to know kind of what to expect either in the trial of the case or how the case might be settled. We'll be happy to talk about those matters. But we have a major historical event that's going to occur 19 days from today. 19 days, Professor Joy.
2: Wow.
3: And we've been talking about election law for the last month. And one of the points we made right in the beginning was that October 15 was the last day to register to vote in Virginia, October 15. Well, the point I really want to drive home this morning or this afternoon is that if you know someone who did not register to vote before October 15, please tell them that they can still vote.
2: Yes, they can.
3: You can still vote even though at this point voter registration has ended. And people say, well, how can that be? If voter registration has ended, how can I vote? If you haven't heard, please hear now. Virginia law, election law, has a provision for a provisional ballot. A provisional ballot. Provisional ballot. You can vote even if you're not registered by using a provisional ballot on election day, or if you choose to vote early. You can vote early with a provisional ballot.
2: Yes.
3: Now, I've got some phone numbers of the registrar's office in the seven cities here in Hampton Roads. And with your permission, Professor Joy, I'd like to give those phone numbers and locations out.
2: Go right ahead.
3: So that people who may not have thought about voting early can call the registrar's office in your city and find out where they have satellite voting places. Okay.
2: Mm-hmm.
3: You say, well, what is a satellite voting place? A satellite voting place is a place where you can vote in person the same way you would do on election day, but it's conveniently located in your city. It's probably only maybe 5 or 10 minutes from where you live. And if you will call the registrar's office number that I am about to give, they will tell you where they have satellite voting locations.
2: Mm-hmm.
3: So you can find out where it's close to you if you don't already know. Okay. I really would like to do this twice. I'm going to do it quickly. I want to do it at the beginning of this program right now,
2: mm-hmm.
3: but I want to do it at the end, too, in case someone misses it.
2: Okay.
3: I'm going to give the location and phone number of the voter registrar offices in the seven cities here in Hampton Roads so that you can call that number and find out where a satellite voting location is convenient for you so that you can cast your ballot early, even if you're not registered. So if you've already registered, and by the way, us IAV members, that is, I Already Voted Club members, we've done it. But I'm working at it, Professor Joy, and I just really appreciate you and Jay Lang and WHOV to allow us to use this platform as to get this information out. Okay, here come the phone numbers and addresses of the 7 City Hampton Road Voter Registration Office. For the City of Suffolk, it's at 440 Market Street in Suffolk. 440 Market Street. The phone number for the Suffolk City Registrar is 757-514-7750. Suffolk Voter Registrar number 757-514-7750. 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The phone number is 757-385-8683. That's 757-385-8683. Newport News. It's located at 2400 Washington Avenue. In Newport News, 2400 Washington Avenue. The phone number there is 757-926-8683. 757-926-8683. Hampton. 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The phone number there is 757-727-6218. 757-727-6218. Portsmouth. It's located at 801 Crawford Street on the first floor. The phone number there is 757-393-8644. 757-393-8644. In the city of Norfolk, the registrar's office is at 810 Union Street, Suite 100. And for some reason, I didn't get that number. Did you get that number, Professor?
2: No, it's not on the list here. Let me look for it while you go on with the next one.
3: Okay. We're going to get that number for Norfolk. For some reason, that was left off. But anyway, let's go to Chesapeake. The registrar's office is at 411 Cedar Road. The phone number for the registrar in Chesapeake is 757-382-8000. That's 757-382-8000. Tell them you want to know where a satellite voting location is near to you, and they will tell you.
2: Okay, and so the number for Norfolk is 757-664-4353. Let me give that again. That's 757-664-4353.
3: Okay, so we're going to give out our phone number here for call-ins on, we can talk about voting if you'd like to talk about voting, but any legal matter you might have will be just fine. We're here at 757-966-2837. You may call in. 757-966-2837. It does not have to be about voting. It can be about whatever legal matter you'd like to talk about. Well, Professor Joy, we've had a lot going on in the news about this election as well. I want to talk a little bit about that. The first thing I want to talk about is the fact that on August 7, back in August, Glenn Youngkin executed a gubernatorial order. It was called Order 35. And that order essentially directed registrars in the state of Virginia to update their voting rolls daily, to update their voting rolls daily. And as a result of that, since that order was entered, 6,000, I want to get that number right, over 6,000 voters have been removed from the roll. Now, if that could be you, that's my point. That could be you. It wasn't me because I've already voted, and that's my point. If you vote early, you will find out. If you call the registrar's office at the numbers we just gave you, you will find out whether or not you are in that 6,000. You may think you will have no problem.

0: voting on election day. You may have been purged. You may have been purged.
1: Wow.
0: You may have been purged. Now, on last Friday, the U.S. Department of Justice filed a lawsuit against Virginia saying that the governor's Executive Order 35 violated the National Voter Registration Act of 1993. Back in 1993, a federal law was passed that prohibited states from purging the rolls of their voters 90 days before the election. The 90-day period before the election, no purging, no changing. It's a federal law. Well, the governor's executive order contradicts that law, and the Department of Justice has filed a lawsuit against Virginia asking that they be enjoined from continuing that process. And it should be interesting what happens with that, Professor Joy. The lawsuit essentially says that removing eligible registered voters from the rolls so close to an election would give them little recourse to have their ballot counted. And therefore, it's truly an infringement on their constitutional rights. So I think that lawsuit is going to be successful. The point of the matter is we see steps in this state that discourage voting. So voter rights is on the ballot. I mean, a lot of people think the only thing on the ballot would be women's rights, but there are a lot of things on the ballot. Climate change is on the ballot. Democracy is on the ballot. The economy is on the ballot. Our involvement in wars is on the ballot. What's not on the ballot, Professor Joy?
1: It's a busy ballot.
0: It's a real busy ballot. So we want to get that out there and make sure that if you voted or you know you're going to vote early, take some time today or no later than the end of the week to contact some people to go with you. So it'll be a fun thing to do, have a voting party, right?
1: Mm-hmm. Of course.
0: It's a wonderful thing to do.
1: Right.
0: I just want to go over some of the things that we have previously talked about in terms of voting, in terms of particularly with regard to your rights with, to cast a provisional ballot. And again, this is, let's assume you get there and they say you're not on the rolls, or we don't see your name. You can cast a provisional ballot if I've already mentioned the fact you can do it if you're early voting in person. I've already said, of course, if your name is not on the poll book, you can cast a provisional ballot. Even if the poll book indicates that you have already voted, you can still cast a provisional ballot. And you say, well, what happens to the provisional ballot? Well, the provisional ballot is going to be reviewed and scrutinized by your local electoral board on the days following Tuesday, November 5th election. And they will do this until noon on Friday of that week. So basically, when you cast the provisional ballot, they will tell you what information you need to provide to the electoral board. And if it's a picture ID, you just got to get out here and get a picture ID. If it's proof of address, maybe with a utility bill. But the point of the matter is they're going to specify, if you cast a provisional ballot, what you need to present by Friday of the week following the election so that your vote can be counted. And you should take that very seriously, because if you don't do it, the vote will not be counted. So that's what we're talking about in terms of a provisional ballot. Bear in mind that no ballots cast after 7 p.m. are or no one can vote if they're not in line by 7 p.m. on election day. In terms of identification, you mainly a driver's license or DMV issued photo ID. You can get that before November 5th. U.S. passport, U.S. military ID, employer issued photo ID is acceptable. Student ID issued by any community college or university in the United States. Other United States or Virginia government-issued photo ID, tribal enrollment.
1: Does it have to be a local address, though, for the college students?
0: It's going to need to be the address that would be consistent with the precinct that you're attempting to vote in. In other words, I understand your question now. Mm-hmm. In other words, if you could go to Virginia State, you might have a Petersburg.
1: Right.
0: That's a good question. I don't know about that. It may be that they would let you cast the provisional ballot, but they may require that you present some other form of identification that would show that your residence, when you're not in college, is in that particular precinct. I think that's probably what would happen. That might be a situation where you would have to cast a provisional if you had an address that was not consistent with the precinct you're attempting to vote in.
1: Okay.
0: That's what they're looking for.
1: Mm-hmm.
0: A nursing home resident ID. There are a number of things. And, of course, we all know you got to be a citizen. And that was another problem that came up with regard to Governor Youngkin's Executive Order 35. Federal law requires that you be a citizen to vote. You know, we don't have any undocumented people registered to vote. In order to register to vote, you have to prove that you're a citizen. That's why all this information is necessary. You can still vote absentee. And, of course, you can still vote by mail. But understand your rights, and this applies to me, to seniors, and also to people with disabilities. You don't have to be a senior to need help in voting. And there are basically three different kinds of help you can get. One is you can bring a person with you and help you cast the vote, someone you know, someone you trust. If you don't have anybody with you, you can ask the election officials to explain it to you, and they will help you.
1: Mm-hmm.
0: And then the third way is, if you're not able to get out of your car, they will bring the ballot out to your car. They're required to do that by law. Don't think that your particular city, no, they'll never do that for me in such and such a city. No, they're required by federal law to do it, and they're looking at a lawsuit if they don't do it.
1: Mm-hmm.
0: So understand that if you are challenged, that's no reason not to vote in this election. You know, if you have problems with sight or hearing or walking or sitting or standing, let the election officials know and see what they can do to help you.
1: Right.
0: And don't think that I don't want to be a burden. I don't want to be inconveniencing anyone. You know, I was thinking this morning, Professor Joy, that as citizens of the United States, we don't really have to do a lot to participate in our government. Not really. It's only every 4 years that we vote for a president. Every 4 years.
1: Right.
0: I mean, and when that time comes around, is that too inconvenient? We can serve in public office, mm-hmm. and we can serve on a jury.
1: Yes.
0: That's basically it. Other than that, our government is pretty much on autopilot as far as the ordinary citizen. Have you ever thought about that?
1: I haven't really looked at it that way.
0: All that goes on, Congress, the state capitol, municipal government, all of that, we put people in place to run everything, and then we just sit down and watch.
1: Mm-hmm.
0: Isn't that right?
1: Yes.
0: I mean, yeah, it's good for us to go out to Civic League meetings and attend city council meetings or participate in your local school board. All that's very much a civic duty, in my opinion. But the bare requirements of voting every 4 years or even once a year in terms of your local election, that does not seem burdensome to me. As a matter of fact, when you think about what people have gone through to have this right.
1: Mm-hmm. Exactly.
0: And don't forget, and I think a lot of people don't know this, when this country was originally established in 1776, not everybody could vote.
1: Right. You are correct.
0: Not all genders could vote. Not all colors could vote. Not even all Caucasians could vote. Did you know that?
1: Yes.
0: You had to own property.
1: Right.
0: If you were not a property owner, if you were renting or living with someone else, you were ineligible to participate in the democratic process. Now, fast forward to 2024. How much sense does that make? I mean, but that was the law when this country was established. Look how far we have come, but look how far we have to go.
1: Right. Most definitely. And for those of you who may have just tuned in, you are listening to It's the Law with Eric Moody, and I'm Professor Joy. We are talking about voting, and I'd like to give our number again for those who may have questions about something other than voting. Yep. Our number here is 757-966-2837. That's 757-966-2837.
0: Yeah, I guess maybe they hear my passion and they're just a little intimidated calling with the otherwise legal questions. I assure you, it's okay.
1: Yes.
0: I can't talk enough about how important it is for people to have wills and powers of attorney. And, of course, a common theme we speak about on this program all the time is how, because I'm a trial lawyer who tries a lot of personal injury cases, we find out that so many people just don't have enough insurance on their motor vehicles to compensate them for the loss they may have sustained. And people say, well, why do I have to buy insurance when somebody else has caused injury to me? The reason you need to do it is because the person who causes the injury all too often doesn't have any insurance at all, only has just the minimum. And it really behooves all of us to buy insurance that includes uninsured motorist coverage, which will pay if the person who caused the injury is uninsured or underinsured. And believe me, it's a heartbreaking situation when someone is seriously injured. And I mean, let's say their case otherwise would be maybe worth $250,000. And because they only have the minimum coverage and the defendant only has the minimum coverage, very often they can only get maybe about $30,000, sometimes $60,000 if we can stack those two coverages together. But it's terrible. People get angry. They're in disbelief very often, Professor Joy, and it's all because they haven't really looked at the automobile insurance policy. It looks like we have Barbara on the line. Barbara is calling from Portsmouth.
1: Hello, Barbara. Are you there?
2: Yes.
1: How are you?
2: I'm wonderful. How are you?
1: Great. So what can we do for you today?
2: I just wanted to add something to your conversation.
0: Yes, ma'am. Go right ahead.
2: I just wanted to alert people who have family members or friends who are in senior facilities, senior assisted living, or senior nursing homes, that their loved ones have the right to vote as well.
0: Thank you.
2: And it's too late to apply for an absentee ballot, but there are provisions for enabling people who are ambulatory challenged to be able to exercise their right to vote.
0: Thank you so much for bringing that point up. You know, we touched on the fact that voting law in Virginia, as well as all over the country, requires election officials to accommodate people with disabilities and all sorts of challenges. But we did not talk about the fact that you can go pick up that loved one or friend and take them to the poll. And that would be just a wonderful gesture. And I mean, let's face it, you got a whole lot of people in nursing homes who don't have any way to get to the polls. And voting early would certainly be something they would want to do, because there's going to be a line on election day. Let's face it, people. There's going to be a long line, I suspect. And early voting just makes a lot of sense, and particularly for the reason you brought up, Barbara, who really appreciates you adding your voice to the conversation.
2: Yes, I am a member of Alpha Kappa Alpha Sorority.
0: Oh, all right, pink and green,
2: Gamma Delta, Gamma Delta Omega Chapter here in Portsmouth, Virginia, and as part of our Getting Out the Vote initiative, we...

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0: regular basis. It's people waiting until the last minute. They live their life. They don't go to the doctor. And I understand it can be unnerving going to see a medical professional. You're scared what they might say. But I think you should take into account what they might say if you wait too long. Don't ignore if there's a family history of hypertension. Don't ignore it if there's a diabetic history in the family. You got to make sure you're getting yourself evaluated. I'm tired of seeing our people die early because they just trifling. They don't want to go in. They got every excuse in the world, and it just is not going to help you. When you on the receiving end of seeing people come in with blood pressures through the roof, or their diabetes is way out of control, or they already have cancer, or you see them with a heart attack or chronic kidney disease, and you know if they had just come in earlier, you could have helped them. I can't tell you how much that troubles my heart. So I am imploring everyone, go see your doctor. Stop messing around before something that you can't reverse happens. Stay blessed. Know God loves you, and so do I.
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Hampton Roads, 88.1 WHOB puts you front row. 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Here, got a black magic woman. Santana. Got a black magic woman. Frank Sinatra. 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
2: 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So I want to talk to you today about the benefits of exercise, and that's protecting your health. Regular physical activity not only increases your day-to-day vitality, but also helps prevent the kinds of illnesses that drain your energy over time. Strong evidence from thousands of studies shows that regular exercise delivers a wide range of benefits, to include reducing your risk of heart disease, such as stroke, high blood pressure, high cholesterol, lowering blood sugar levels, and reducing your risk of type 2 diabetes, reducing the risk of certain cancers, including breast and colon cancers, easing mild to moderate depression, reducing your risk for osteoporosis, helping to ease low back pain, and that's kind of odd because you would think not, but it really does, relieving arthritis pain, and expanding a limited range of motion, helping maintain muscle mass and prevent falls. There are others, but I'm going to stop there. So the bottom line is move more, feel more energetic. So stop tripping, get out there, do what you're supposed to do, get your lazy tail out, and make sure you do things that are necessary for your short and long-term health. Peace.
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7: Excel, Wiz, and Kevin the Moose Anderson.
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6: Well, y'all go back to the day and bring in some of the
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0: The fourth stream of jazz can only be found right here on the world famous Lessons in Jazz series. It's a special edition, Roy Ayers birthday celebration. How y'all doing out there? I'm the man, the myth, the legend, Kevin the Moose Anderson. I got my man, Montez the Wiz Martin. He's out in the field. What's going on with you, Wiz?
1: What's up, Moose? How's everything, brother?
0: Man, holding down the fort, pressing these buttons, making sure that the people hear this special Roy Ayers celebration.
1: I can dig it, man. Tonight is going to be quite a special night. Can't wait, man. But, you know, I had to get out here, get in these streets, man, hit some of the spots that I always frequent whenever I'm back up in the seven cities, in the 757, grab some records while I'm up here. So, first stop, American Oldies, Newport News. Y'all know how I get down. But anyways, really, it's all about Mr. Roy Ayers. This volume right here, Moose and I were talking about this. We really wanted y'all to get a really good taste of what Mr. Roy Ayers has done over the years of his extensive career.
0: With this first set of songs, Wiz and I want to give you a good example of his intermingling with the urban hip-hop audience.
1: Right. Mr. Ayers has definitely made himself fully available to the new talent that was coming out during the 1990s, or the talent that was really making a name for themselves during the 90s. So it was really cool to see him work with, you know, different rappers and singers for that matter. And this set really shows you how connected Mr. Ayers is with the younger generation.
0: Miss Erykah Badu kicked everything off with a cut from her 2000 release, Mama's Gun, Clever.
1: Mm-hmm. This song right here was just so cool and just slick and clever. I love it, man. It is an awesome jam to me. And Mr. Roy Ayers just comes in there and sprinkles some of those vibes in there. Man, it's just a beautiful scene.
0: Yeah, Mr. Ayers has a great amount of admiration and respect for Miss Badu. And any given chance he has to record with her, he jumps on it. Following that tune by Miss Badu was Talib Kweli featuring Mr. Kanye West and the gentleman that we're talking about and celebrating his birthday, Mr. Roy Ayers. The cut comes from the 2007 release that Kweli put out, Eardrum, In the Mood.
1: Yeah, man, this is a really cool cut. Kanye West came up with a really cool beat. And again, Mr. Ayers coming through with those vibes, man, and taking the song to another level.
0: That is so true.
1: Following In the Mood, we heard from Mr. Molly Mall from the 2000 re-entry CD, man. This is a real tough cut right here. This was a Roy Ayers classic, man, humming. And Molly Mall just put his touch to this record along with Roy Ayers, which I thought was just really cool.
0: That's that four stream of jazz thing going on right there, Big Wiz.
1: And last but not least, we heard from the late, great, gifted, unlimited rhymes universal. We're talking about Mr. Guru from Gangstar from the 1993 Jazzmatazz, the first installment, volume one. Man, the song right here, Take a Look at Yourself. I love this song. I just love the way they overdub the vibes. You've got Roy Ayers just kind of improvising all throughout the track, man. And Guru, I mean, he's being a guru. What more could you ask for?
0: This tune right here started Roy Ayers' working musical relationship with hip-hop. This is one of the first times that he recorded with a hip-hopper. He had been sampled before, but actually coming into the studio working with a hip-hopper, this right here kicked it off.
1: Word. And I mean, that's so important because that is really where we are now in this new generation, in this new millennium, or what we like to call the fourth stream of jazz, where you're seeing more jazz musicians working with hip-hop producers. This is what laid the foundation for the scene that you're seeing right now. It's so awesome. So that's why we had to throw this in the mix on this special edition of the world famous Lessons in Jazz. We're going to be celebrating Mr. Roy Ayers' birthday tonight.
0: Oh yeah, Mary Helens, that's right, 87 Lincoln Street in downtown Hampton. We're going to have cake and ice cream. We're going to sing happy birthday to Mr. Ayers. But most important, we're going to play the game Who Sampled This?
1: Yes, definitely, man. Come on out, Moose. I'm about to go back here, dig through some more records. Folks, don't go anywhere. We've got so much more in store for you. We're talking about Mr. Roy Ayers. We've done a volume on him before, but this is real special because we're going to be celebrating his birthday with him later on tonight. We're so excited. So y'all sit back and enjoy. It's the world-famous Lessons in Jazz series right here on MD Illegal Rap Radio.

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0: world-famous Lessons in Jazz series right here on MD Illegal Rap Radio. Yours truly, Vontez the Wiz Martin, right here in the mix, cooling out up at American Oldies. What's going on, Moose?
1: Man, not much in here. Back in the studio pressing these buttons for this wonderful Roy Ayers birthday celebration edition.
0: Yes, sir. Yes, ma'am. Yes, folks, this is how we're doing it. Tonight, we're going to be celebrating Mr. Ayers' birthday, but we wanted to give you folks a special treat. We wanted to treat you to some of these gems that Mr. Roy Ayers has been laying over the years. We didn't want to recycle some of the hits and whatnot. We wanted to really get into the meat. A lot of stuff that's on the albums that you might not be familiar with from Mr. Roy Ayers, if you haven't had a chance to really dive into his career. Because, I mean, he's released a lot of LPs, Moose.
1: A lot of LPs. Under his name, just Roy Ayers, and then you have Roy Ayers Ubiquity.
0: Mm-hmm.
1: And then you have people like Sylvia Stripling, Ramp. It just goes for days, man. It is.
0: Right, man. I mean, he did the records with Mr. Wayne Henderson as well. And we're not even talking about all the songs that he's appeared on as well, too. So, I mean, it's really a lot of great collaborations as well as just a huge catalog and discography, man. So we hope you all are enjoying this as much as we enjoyed putting it together. This last set here.
1: Something,
0: man.
1: Real special, man. This was my tune right here that got everything kicked off. Baby, I Need Your Love from the Roy Ayers Ubiquity album entitled Vibrations, which came out in 1976. Real short song. I think it's like 2 minutes and 45 seconds, something to that effect. But, man, you put this on, you get Moose singing. And see, like, this Vibrations album, man, marked a real turning point in his career. I think that's when he really started to find his niche with what we now call acid jazz.
0: Mm-hmm. Yeah, Moose, I recently just rediscovered this song within the last 3 years.

0: from the Sun, from the Royaz Ubiquity album Virgo Red, which came out in 73. Followed that tune, like this jam right here, man. This album right here is very unique, like the art cover, and it features the vocal stylings of Miss Dee Dee Bridgewater.
1: Right, man. Besides having Miss Bridgewater on the record, I mean, this album went in so many different directions. He was experimenting with different sounds, looking for that niche that you talked about earlier. And I think he found it before the Vibrations album, but I think it really didn't fully manifest itself until that album.
0: Up next was Coffee is the Color from the Coffee soundtrack, which Mr. Ayers put out in 1973. And the good thing about this right here was, like this song, like the soundtrack, Mr. Ayers let me know he was early on in his career, but when this movie was a thought in somebody's mind. And initially, War was supposed to be the group to record the soundtrack.
1: Oh, wow.
0: The amount of money that they wanted was a little bit too much for what they had budgeted, so they gave it to the new fledgling artist known as Royaz, and this is what we got.
1: A lot of people know the song and haven't even seen the movie.
0: Yeah,
1: that's
0: true.
1: What's really cool about this song.
0: We kept on the roll, man, with Miss Sylvia Stripling.
1: Yeah, man, from the 1981 Give Me Your Love LP. It was the title track, Give Me Your Love. Man, Mr. Ayers really knows how to just put together some funky grooves. He's done it a million times within his own career, but when he started branching out and producing for other artists, man, it was just really cool. And I think he and Sylvia Stripling had a really awesome chemistry. Rounding out the set, we heard from the Change Up the Groove LP, released back in 1974. The song is called Boogie Back from Roy Ayers' Ubiquity. All my hip-hop heads out there, you've heard this break a million times. Now you know where it comes from, if you didn't already know.
0: Ladies and gentlemen, if you're riding around looking for something to do, you may want to just stop on by Mary Helen's Restaurant. That's at 87 Lincoln Street, downtown Hampton. It's the Lessons in Jazz Night, Roy Ayers' birthday celebration.
1: Oh, we're going to have so much fun, along with Mr. Ayers, cutting some cake, mingling with folks. But most of all, we're going to be playing the Who Sampled This game. You do not want to miss this. Parents, if you've got some kids that are into music, bring them on down. This is a once-in-a-lifetime experience. You won't want to miss this.
0: Piece of the present and a pinch of the past. Let them know, Big Wiz.
1: We are the world-famous Lessons in Jazz right here on MD Illegal Rap Radio. Keep it right where you got it. We've got so much more in store. Don't go anywhere.
0: It's the world-famous Lessons in Jazz series right here on MD Illegal Rap Radio. You know who I am. The ambassador of jazz, Kevin the Moose Anderson. And ladies and gents, boys and girls, we have a treat in store for you today. Put your hands together and welcome jazz fusion legend, Mr. Roy Ayers. How you doing today, Mr. Ayers?
2: Hey, I feel good, Kevin. How are you?
0: Man, I can't complain. It's always a pleasure to talk with you. I just love the excitement when we get on the phone, whether it's the stories that you're telling me or the experiences that you know you've been through since we last talked. All right, well, first off, Mr. Ayers, I know you're always on the road. You know, when's the last time you've been overseas?
2: I just came back from overseas this past Christmas. I was in England, and I was in Portugal, and I was in France, and of course I went to Russia. I traveled to Europe and England probably about four times a year. My popularity has gotten stronger over there than it is in the United States. It's interesting. I was more popular over here before. Now I'm more popular over there. It seems like the older I get, the more I play, the longer I play, the more popular I get throughout the world.
0: Yeah, it's interesting. You know, I wanted to take the interview in that direction because you know our friend, mutual friend, Easy Mo B.
2: Yes, I know Easy, yeah.
0: Okay. Well, Mo B put me in contact with another producer by the name of Kenny Dope. He just completed a 2-month stint over in Europe, and he talked about how in London they had a Roy Ayers Day.
2: Yeah.
0: Where your music was featured from sun up to sundown, even a little bit past that. It was memorial set up to you, you know, honoring your musical legacy and things of that nature. When did these things start to stick out to you like, hey, man, these people over here across the lake are really in tune with my music?
2: Well, you know, what's interesting is that, and I saw it happen as my career went on, I was very popular in England from working with the Herbie Mann, and that was in 1966, 67, 68, 69. I worked with Herbie Mann, and being with Herbie, we worked throughout the world. But we played England quite a few times, and I was very popular from that experience, being with Herbie Mann, not only in England, but other parts of the world. And then I started Roy Ayers Ubiquity, which was my group. In 1970, I started with my Roy Ayers Ubiquity sound. And even from that period of time, my popularity continued to get stronger and stronger. And around 1980, 86, 87, 88, it started to get real strong in popularity, and I started to realize that I had a, a,

0: people would come to see me. Young people would come to see, very young people, and I'd say, wow, how'd you know about me? They say, well, my mother and father introduced me to your music.
1: Mm-hmm. Yeah, that's usually how it's carried on right there. It's
0: exactly, not... and it continues to do that. I get 10-year cycles of people that say that their brothers, sisters, mothers, fathers, and friends introduced them to my music. And so they have a lot of private clubs that have what you call a Royer's night. Mm-hmm. That's when they play all my music. Kevin, you know, this is the interesting thing. I've done something that most other musicians don't do. I have completed and recorded under my name. I've completed and recorded 86 albums and or CDs. And when you do that many albums and CDs, it's kind of like over the years, I have kind of like flooded the market. Yeah. And so that it's very hard for people to miss me in my music. And I'm still recording now. I'm recording my next album right now.
2: Mm. It's the world famous Lessons in Jazz series. We're conversing right now with acid jazz, jazz fusion legend, Mr. Roy Ayers. And if you didn't know, you'd be over at Mary Helen's tonight from 5 to 8 for Lessons in Jazz Night. We're celebrating his 73rd birthday. I say he's 37, because when he gets with Wiz and myself, oh man, you think he's one of the L.I.J. crew.
1: Let's jump to the early 90s when sampling and jazz, the whole fusion thing started to evolve. How did you first perceive this?
0: Well, at first, you know, it actually started in the late 80s. My kids told me they heard one of my records, and somebody was rapping on it. It started then, you know, and as it started, it was kind of slow because nobody was used to having their music being played like that. Even James Brown, who's probably today even the most sampled artist, more sampled than anybody, but today I have more sampled hits than anybody.
1: Okay.
0: You know, almost 50 hit records that I've had. Ooh. Are people sampling my music. And the majority of songs that they sample are like Everybody Loves the Sunshine.
1: Yeah, that's a favorite.
0: And also
1: Searching
0: and Operations. Running Away.
1: Yeah.
0: And Love Will Bring Us Back Together. And, you know, a few other selections. So but Sunshine has been the most popular one. And groups like Brand Nubian and Tribe Called Quest and Moni Love and L.O.G. and the Bulldogs and Will Smith. And just so many people. I can't name them all, but most of the artists out here. You know, like one of my biggest hits was a big one, which was one by Junior Mafia. It was called Get Money.
1: I'm quite familiar with that.
0: And the biggest one of all is Mary J. Blige, My Life.
1: You were already at the top, man, but I think she made you rise to the top amongst young people.
0: Yeah, it gave me a whole new audience. It allowed me to get a lot of exposure in audiences and in areas that I hadn't got exposure in, especially the new artists. You know, because, of course, hip-hop is on the rise and continues to be stronger and stronger. But now that I see that music is now more incorporated, more music and even singing is now been incorporated into the hip-hop genre. So I think it's very hip.
1: Is your beliefs on sampling and the fact that it's produced a generation of new jazz listeners different from your peers?
0: Well, I think sampling has exposed a lot of people that would not have normally been exposed to the music. It has opened up an opportunity. The only thing I don't like about sampling, if I had to say I didn't like it, is that there are a lot of people who are working in the studios, but they're not really musicians.
1: Yeah.
0: They don't play instruments. They just, you know, work with the records. And I think that's an art in itself. It's artistic to take records and you know, CDs and stuff and spin them and copy them and sample them and then put music on top. But the only drag about it, I like to see more young artists and young people getting into the instruments because the instruments are there to be played. And
1: yes, they are.
0: That we've always done throughout our history. We've always been able to play music.
1: Yes, they are. I had a chance to speak to this local musician. His name is Carlton Savage. We were at this nice spot that he plays at, and we went out to the car, and we were just chit-chatting, and he was talking about the show Lessons in Jazz. And he brought up something, I will never forget this. He said, Moose, if you would have told me 20 to 25 years ago that people today would be making hit records, not taking music lessons, not learning chord changes and things like that, he was like, out of 100 people, 99.1% of them would have told you, man, you a fool, man.
0: Yeah, it's a whole new industry, man.
1: Only thing I hope is that, man, people don't forget where the music came from and, you know, try to
0: But that's kind of what I'm saying, you know, because the music is like something that is expressed through a person singing or performing and

0: performing on instruments, piano, whether it be piano, bass, drums, saxophone, whatever. And there are still musicians out there that are still playing music, but a lot of the music that's being produced now is not produced by musicians. It's produced by people who can sample music, people who can use devices to make to copy music and stuff like that. I'm not knocking that. I'm saying they should do that as well as getting to the musical instruments so that they can play the music themselves.
1: Some great words of advice from Mr. Roy Ayers. He'll be over at Mary Helen's tonight from 5 to 8. We're going to celebrate his birthday. Wiz already picked up the birthday cake. We need to see your face in the place. More of my interview with Mr. Roy Ayers coming up after this. It's the world famous Lessons in Jazz series right here on

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0: everything that I've seen, I already have. But I will tell you this, man. I just went ahead and picked up another copy of the Roy Ayers and Wayne Henderson record, man. I just had to grab another one of those.
1: Can't go wrong with that. If you're just tuning in, we're celebrating the birthday of Mr. Roy Ayers with this special edition of Lessons in Jazz. Tonight, it's Lessons in Jazz night. Over at Mary Helen's, we're celebrating Mr. Ayers' birthday in style.
0: Indeed, indeed, indubitably, folks. This has been such a treat for us to be able to share with you some of our favorite cuts from Mr. Ayers. I mean, he has had such a phenomenal career and continues to trailblaze the jazz community, man. It's just really a phenomenal thing, and we're so glad that we can celebrate his birthday with him and with you all right here in Hampton Roads.
1: Yes,
0: this
1: sir.
0: Last set of music right here was cool, cool, cool, and more cool. He's a ball of energy, and I love being around him, but he is just so cool. And I did it in Seattle, man. To me, it's like just one of those songs that it almost speaks to his attitude and the way he kind of carries himself.
1: Yeah. I mean, you know, I've been told many a times that we've been with Mr. Ayers. Somebody on the outside looking in said he looked just as home with us as he does with musicians of his own age.
0: Yeah, man. I mean, I'm really glad that we have the relationship that we do have with him. And it's always fun to sit and talk with him and just hear some of the stories that he's got. It's just really cool. Yeah, I'm really glad you brought this to the table for season 10, man. The song comes off of the 2004 CD Virgin Ubiquity, unreleased material by Mr. Roy Ayers from the years 1976 to 1981.
1: There are some gems on that album right there.
0: Definitely, definitely. They also put out a second installment of that collection the same year. We got to a cut later on in the set from that album. But they really did a cool job of digging through the unreleased material that Mr. Ayers has, and there's so much more, I'm sure.
1: Following I Did It in Seattle was In the Limelight from Mr. Ayers' Virgo Vibes album, which came out in 67. Now, Wiz, you really was reaching right here when you pull this one, man. It's very seldom that I've heard Mr. Ayers play in a traditional straight-ahead format.
0: Oh, man. Some of his earlier recordings, definitely you can still hear the traditional jazz swing and influence that was there. But of course, you know, Mr. Ayers took things in a completely different direction. I really wanted to share with folks some of that music so that they could hear it. And you got glimpses of it in Love from the Sun as well, but you could definitely tell that's more of a Roy Ayers piece. But this one right here, man, is smoking, it's jamming, real up-tempo. Again, to me, a reflection of his personality and his attitude and outlook on life, man.
1: He has some real serious players on this album. Busta Williams on the bass and Joe Henderson on saxophone.
0: Following In the Limelight, we heard from the Virgo Red album. Came out in 1973. The song was called Des Nude Soul. And this one right here, folks, oof, it's just so sweet. I love it.
1: A lot of people want Mr. Ayers to play those vibes again. And this cut right here bring you those memories of when he was wailing away on those vibes.
0: Indeed. Rounding out the set, this is one of my favorite cuts right here. I'm so glad that this was brought to the table from this Virgin Ubiquity Volume 2 unreleased material of Mr. Roy Ayers from 1976 to 1981, Liquid Love. Oh, man, this cut is so mean.
1: There are no liner notes for this song. Whoever's playing that, the clavinet, hats off, man, hats off.
0: Oh, yeah, man, I mean, just the opening notes, you get sucked in, and then the bass, oh, man, it is just heavy. The drums are there holding the pocket together, and those ladies there singing the Liquid Loves, oh, man, it's just awesome. I love it, I love it, I love it.
1: If you're looking for something to do tonight and you're a follower of Lessons in Jazz and Roy Ayers music, you need to have yourself over at Mary Helen's. That's 87 Lincoln Street in downtown Hampton.
0: Yes, indeedy, folks. If you've got kids that are into music, please bring them with you. This is going to be an experience they will never forget. We're going to be chopping it up with Mr. Ayers, cutting some cake, mingling with folks. And, of course, we're also going to play the Who Sampled This Game. Yeah, definitely.
1: It's the world-famous Lessons in Jazz series right here on MD Illegal Rap Radio. It's the world-famous Lessons in Jazz series right here on MD Illegal Rap Radio, the ambassador of jazz, Kevin Moose Anderson, sitting right here in the hot seat. And we're talking with a good friend of the Lessons in Jazz crew, We're going to be celebrating his birthday tonight over at Mary Helen's with Lessons in Jazz Night. None other than Mr. Roy Ayers. And Mr. Ayers, you know, when we converse on the phone, man, you're consistently telling me about a lot of the up-and-coming artists or established younger artists, you know, younger than yourself, that you like to work with. And every conversation that we have, this young lady by the name of Erykah Badu comes into the conversation. Talk to me a little bit about her.
2: You mentioned Erykah Badu. She's my favorite artist today because she's so spiritual and she has a great spirituality and she tries to connect with people and to connect with things like numerology.

0: And I think that that's a wonderful thing when I hear her doing what she's doing. And I just love what she's doing. I'm just proud to be working with her.
1: Outkast, man.
0: I like Outkast.
1: I know you do. The last time I talked to you, you were talking about him.
0: Yeah,

0: They play deuce for a long while. By that I'm saying they have it takes a certain amount of dues paying before you can get out here and make it. But they're doing very well, and I like the fact that they have combined hip-hop and singing together.
1: And
0: the music, you know, which I think is beautiful.
1: All right. Speaking of that combination of hip-hop and singing, or music and singing, I did an interview with Brian Culberson, man, last year. The funny thing is he's a contemporary jazz artist. You know, a lot of people look at that type of music as watered-down music. But in the one-on-one conversation, man, he praised you a whole lot. He was like, if you study music and its evolution, you will notice that Roy Ayers, and he said Herbie Hancock as well, were like people who were 10 to 15 years ahead of their time. Searching, Vibrations, Mystic Voyage were all the prototypes for what we call smooth or contemporary jazz right now.
0: Probably so, you know, and I appreciate what the brother's saying, and I believe he's correct, because you're right. Herbie Hancock, like myself, you know, Herbie has worked with me on my albums and, you know, of course, in bands. But he has a unique ability to be very versatile. He doesn't just play jazz. He plays jazz, and he's very versatile. He can also play R&B, folk, whatever you want to call it. He can play everything. He's a very versatile musician. And that's why when he made the album called Rocket and Headhunters, it really shot him into a whole different arena, as far as from the jazz artist to the hip-hop, as well as the funk artist. And it made him very versatile. People understand his versatility. But he's always had that versatility.
1: Now, Mr. Ayers, early on I mentioned that we wanted to discuss some of your new developments in hip-hop. And my listeners know your role in hip-hop and how you've been a staple of hip-hop and sampling and things of that nature. But recently, you've taken that and those experiences to the next level. Talk to me about your time in working with Kanye West and Talib Kweli.
0: That was a wonderful experience. When they called me for the session, I was very excited about it. And they had me to come to do a recording with them. It was a wonderful experience to work on the record with Kanye and Kweli. It was a unique experience for me. Like Kweli and Kanye, I had worked with Donald Byrd, and I had went out on tour and also worked with Guru from the Jazzmatazz. So this is a sequence of events that had happened after I'd done the tour with Guru and toured throughout the world. And myself and Donald Byrd, the great jazz legendary Donald Byrd. I had done that, and of course to work with Kweli and Kanye West on this album was a wonderful experience. It really opened my mind even more so to hip hop, because it started me to thinking about certain styles and certain ways of because of the way that Kweli raps, the way he sounds, the way his voice is so it has such a magnitude, a magnifying effect on me. It was a wonderful experience for me to be there with them, because they were really kicking it hard.
1: Yeah.
0: The brothers are very strong. I'm very happy that I had that opportunity to work with them, and I hope I can work with them again.
1: I hope so too. That's one of the cuts that I really like on the album.
0: Yeah, thank you.
1: And I really like at the end. Have you heard the completed song?
0: Yes, I got to hear, yeah.
1: At the end.
0: Where I talk.
1: Yeah, you'd be like, hey, man, that's a great track right there. Yeah, that right there, put it over the top. We're talking right there.
0: I didn't even know they were going to put that on there, because as I'm recording, they put that on there, you know.
1: Oh, man, that makes the track right there.
0: Oh, thank you.
1: Before we get out of here, Mr. Ayers, any last words for my listeners?
0: Well, Kevin, I'd like to say, first of all, we want to thank you. When I say we, I mean I'm speaking for myself and the other musicians who play jazz, who play hip-hop, who play all the music. We want to thank you for your contribution to the music world, for your creative genius that you give us through your delivery to the music. You play the music for the people and you let them know what's happening. And I want you to know that your advice and your degree of bringing the music to the people is a wonderful, wonderful thing that you're doing. We love you. We thank you very much, and we support you.
1: Oh, man, thank you very much. Y'all give me the inspiration. And, like, here we go, Mr. Ayers. When you get here, I got another hip-hop producer for you to meet.
0: Okay.
1: Young guy. His name is Bink.
0: What's his name?
1: Bink.
0: Okay.
1: A little bit younger than Mo B. He's from Norfolk, but he was a panelist at our symposium this past summer.
0: Oh, his young brother. Yeah, he's kicking.
2: Yes, sir, Mr. Ayers. Young brother trying to keep the music alive. We developed a great musical friendship over the years, man. But just to give you an idea of who he's worked with, Jay-Z, Mary J. Blige, Missy Elliott. He recently won a Grammy with Kanye West. And believe it or not, as we speak right now, the most recent John Legend single, Who Do We Think We Are? He did the production on it.
0: So, oh, he's a bad boy, huh?
1: Yeah, he's been getting work out there. So, like, what's been happening, Mr. Ayers, is I've got a new job with a couple of these hip-hop producers. I'm like their sample coach.
0: Okay.
1: And what I did last weekend was I introduced him to Freddie Hubbard and brought over Red Clay, brought over First Light, brought over Povo.
0: Oh, really?
1: And Straight Life, yeah, got him to check that out. And then, like, see, this past summer when he was a panelist, he sat on the panel with Lenny White. And
0: right.
1: So I got him introduced to Lenny White. You know, Lenny White is the drummer on Red Clay.
0: Yeah, because Lenny is very prolific. He knows the music. You know, he knows what's happening.
1: Yeah, and then, you know,
0: he was in the original Jazz Explosion.
1: You know what? Miss Karn did say that.
0: That's right. He was there because we did the first one with me, Stanley Turrentine, Gene Karn, Lonnie Liston Smith, and Bobby Humphrey. Then we did the second one with Lenny White, Patrice Rushen, Gene Karn, and Stanley Turrentine. It was nice. They both were nice. They showed out throughout the United States. 40 shows. Tell him I'll be looking forward to meeting him.
1: Will do, Mr. Ayers.
0: Is he from there?
1: He's from Norfolk.
0: Oh, that's beautiful. Tell everybody in Norfolk I'll see you soon, and we're gonna party hardy, and everybody loves the sunshine.
1: I love that right there. You take it easy.
0: All right, peace and love. Thank you very much. Love you.
1: Love you too, man.

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1: Hey, Moose and Wiz, this is Najee. Yo, man, I want you to know that I really love what you guys are doing with regards to welding. Appreciate y'all keeping it real. Look forward to seeing you, man.
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3: 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I just want to give a shout out to the brothers for always being conscious. I still am very, very appreciative of what y'all did with Woven Ravine. So thank you, Moose. Thank you, Wiz, and keep up the good work.
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5: Your brother Moose, what up, homie? It's your man Bink, home team. Look, I need some more samples, man. Load me up with some more of those jazz records you're gonna hook me up with, man. Tell you, man, Wiz, I say, what's good? Meanwhile, work on my stash, brother. Moose,
6: what's up, man? Your man Mike Philly, Hidden Beaches Zone, out here in LA right now, getting ready to hook up with Prince. You and Wiz, man, thank you for keeping the music alive, man. We gotta keep jazz alive.

0: 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I'll get up with John in a minute.
1: This is Jonathan Butler. You're listening to the world-famous Lessons in Jazz series on MD Illegal Rap Radio. Brother, you sure they're going to arrest the brother on this one? There's no cursing on this rap, is it? We'll keep it clean now.

0: 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Hope you folks have enjoyed the special edition of the show. We're celebrating the birthday of Mr. Roy Ayers.
1: That's right.
0: We're going to be over at Mary Helen's later on tonight. Hope you can come through. We would really like to see you. He would really like to see you. We're going to have a ball tonight. Got ice cream cake.
1: 87 Lincoln Street in downtown Hammond.
0: This last set of songs here for the show, top-notch Roy Ayers selections. Love it from beginning to end. We started things out with The Third Eye from the Everybody Loves the Sunshine LP. This Third Eye cut, man, was the cut that really grabbed me when I first listened to this album. Wow.
1: Yeah, it's a
0: this is
1: sound.
0: Cool.

0: Okay.
1: And join Frankie, Beverly, and Maze.
0: And that's the business right there. We love that. Following The Third Eye, we heard from the 1983 Silver Vibrations LP. The song is called DC City.

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And I just get uncontrollable sometimes, man.

0: Wow. That's amazing.
1: Yeah, you were in the right place at the right time there, buddy.
0: You couldn't have had better timing than that.
1: It's all about Roy Ayers and his birthday right here on the World Famous Lessons of Jazz series. We need to see you over there at Mary Helen's.
0: Come and join us. We're going to have ice cream, cake, good food, but more importantly, some really good company.

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2: It's time to let go of today's worries, trouble, and its hold on you. 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This is Lights Out.

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Good evening, I'm Jay Lang, and I've got my candle burning on my left and my favorite beverage on my right. And you right where you promised you'd be. Thank you so much for listening, Atlanta. Thank you, Washington, D.C. Thank you, New Jersey, for tuning in. Boston, Massachusetts. Forget about your cares. 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

0: 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That's new music from D. Lucas. It's called Never Go Away. Romantic recipes, words of wisdom, all coming your way. So those of you who listen every night, you know the deal. You know, one day at a time, that's all you and I should be dealing with. Everyone listening to me right now, one day at a time. You can't go back to yesterday, and we can't control tomorrow. So live for today. 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It's Lights Out Hampton Roads.
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0: Quincy Jones, James Brown. 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